0: 2026 campaign against a South Division rival. Before we get things going, let's take a look around the diamond at the Rancho Cucamonga defensive alignment for this evening's contest. Jonathan Linares is behind home plate. He makes up the back half of the battery with AD. On the infield from left to right, it's John Wimmer, Kendry Maduro, Anyelo Marquez, and Ryland Zaborowski. And in the outfield from left to right, Victor Rodriguez, Hayden Alvarez, and Kevin Castillo. The designated hitter, that's Gabriel Davalio. Corbin Dickerson makes his way into the right-handed batter's box. Davis toes the slab, and we're just about ready to roll. Davis sets up shop on the third base side of the rubber. Linares feeds him the sign. Here comes the pitch. Dickerson fouls it off home plate umpire Justin Picar, and strike one gets us underway at 5:03 p.m. Dickerson, despite registering just one hit last night, was a threat out of the two-hole for the 66ers. Davis is 0-1. Dickerson takes a fastball high, one ball, one strike. His biggest weapon was his plate discipline. Ended up drawing three walks in their 8-7 win. Davis shakes Linares off. Now he has a pitch he likes, the 1-1 home. Dickerson ropes it into left center field. Alvarez gives chase in front of the track. This one's over his head, and one hops the wall. Dickerson cruises into second. A stand-up double gets this game underway. Three pitches in. Inland Empire has a runner in scoring position, and they can continue a trend with Aiden Torek given an immediate RBI opportunity. They scored in the first inning in each of the first two contests. And in this three-game set, they can complete the hat trick with one of their hottest bats up, given the first crack at it. Marquez holds Dickerson at second as Aiden Torek stands in. Davis from the stretch. He drops a curveball in there at the knees, nothing in one. Torek was the lone 66er hitter to go perfect last night. Ended up 4-for-4 with a walk, also drove in three runs. Davis looks back at Dickerson, the 0-1. Torek grounds it to short. Maduro scoops it up. Throw goes to third, and Dickerson is out by a country mile. Maduro makes a heads-up play, and he nabs Dickerson running on a ground ball hit in front of him. The leadoff double is erased. Torek reaches on the fielder's choice. Score that one 6-5. He'll have to stay in the stretch, though. However, only dealing with a runner on first for Ricardo Cova. Torek takes a short lead off the bag. Here comes Davis. Cova chops it foul of third, nothing and one. If you're just tuning in, Corbin Dickerson doubled to get the top of the first started, but was immediately thrown out trying to advance to third on an Aiden Torek ground ball to short. The latter now stands at first with one away. Davis is 0-1. Cova pops it foul over the first base dugout. Davis pulls ahead 0-2. We'll see how Maduro's heads-up play helps Davis settle in. Either way, Torek's ground ball would have resulted in an out. If Dickerson hadn't taken off, the throw would have gone to first. But still, just seeing that one on the board and having the lead runner erased definitely should do wonders for him. The 0-2. Cova goes the other way and drops it into right field. Base hit. Torek advances to second. Once again, Inland Empire has a runner in scoring position in their first time up. Now that fielder's choice looms large. If Dickerson had stayed put on the ground ball, he has the speed to score on a ball like that off of Cova's bat, and the Sixers would be ahead 1-0. Instead, it's up to the cleanup man, Grant Jay, to open the scoring. Davis deals with the traffic, his delivery. Jay chases the curveball in the dirt, nothing in one. Aiden Torek stands at second. Ricardo Cova at first with one down in the top of the first. Still no score to this point between the Quakes and the 66ers. Davis delivers. Jay pops it up out of play behind home plate. Nothing in two. Ever since the double, Davis has thrown nothing but strikes. And at-bats have concluded in three pitches or less. He can continue that trend by punching Jay out right here to help keep his pitch count down. Here's his 0-2. Jay looks at a curveball in the dirt. One ball and two strikes. Jay got the day off yesterday. Connor Dykstra did the catching. And perhaps that was the right move with Jay going 0-for-4 with four strikeouts in the series opener on Friday. The 1-2. Jay lifts it into shallow left center. Alvarez and Rodriguez in. The center fielder takes charge and can't make the catch. Rodriguez picks up the baseball. Maduro cuts off the throw to third. Everybody's safe. Miscommunication results in a free out for the 66ers. However, they do not push across a run. The bases, though, are loaded. Still just one out for Cesar Quintas. This should go in the books as a single. Neither Alvarez nor Rodriguez touch the baseball. But it still results in a sticky situation all the same. It's up to Quintas to put the 66ers on the board. Davis can return to the windup if he wants. Quintas flies the first pitch he sees into straightaway left. Rodriguez camps underneath and makes the catch. Torek tags. The throw goes to third to hold Kova at second. The sacrifice fly puts Inland Empire on top. It's 1-0. We've seen one mistake cost Inland Empire further damage, but also a Rancho Cucamonga miscue leads to a run. Torek trots home on the Quintas sack fly, and Inland Empire still has runners on first and second for Estevan Moreno. Davis locks in on Linares' target. Here he comes. Fastball drops low and inside, 1-0. The run will go as earned, with Jay being granted a single on a pop fly that neither Alvarez nor Rodriguez could glove. But you really can't fault Davis, his 1-0. He loses the grip on a curveball at eye level, 2-0. That's a play that if you ask either of those two guys, they'll tell you they should make it every time. And Inland Empire is not a team you can give extra chances to. They're an offense that can grind you down and ultimately force you to come to them, the 2-0. Moreno looks at a curveball at the knees, strike one. But the good news for the Quakes is that if Davis can set Moreno down, the damage is just one run. And they have to score anyways if they want to win this series finale. Davis looks back at the lead runner, Kova. It's 2-1 to Moreno. Fastball drifts off the plate away, 3-1. There is an open base, albeit it's third base. A walk would load him right back up for Dustin Crenshaw on deck. The wind whips through Davis's jersey, the 3-1. Fastball drops low and in, ball four. The Sixers have a man on every base as they look to add on to their first inning tally. 1-0, they lead it thanks to Cesar Quintas' sacrifice fly. Ricardo Kova advances to third, Grant Jay to second, while Estevan Moreno takes first ahead of the Inland Empire shortstop. Kova takes a big secondary lead off third. Here's the toss. Davis drops a curveball in there, strike one. Crenshaw had himself a nice showing yesterday. Two hits in each of his first two at-bats, including an RBI single that capped off a three-run first. Lefty-on-lefty matchup, the 0-1. Crenshaw goes the other way and fouls it over the left field patio seats. And a cloud of dust comes off the roof of Hot Corner Grill as it lands, nothing in two. Davis is a pitch away from stranding the bases loaded and limiting the visitors to just one tally in the top of the first. Davis looks in, he deals. Crenshaw swings and misses strike three. AD ties him up in knots with the breaking ball. Inland Empire leaves him loaded to close out the top of the first. However, Cesar Quintas' sack fly has him in the lead. Aiden Butler will try to stand it up when we come back. It's Sixers 1. Quakes coming to bat on the Quakes Radio Network.
1: 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So just grab a seat at the sideline. You won't miss a play when you go, 'cause the good times are only right here at Morongo.
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0: This is a three-game series, and Inland Empire has scored in the first inning in all three games. Cesar Quintas' sacrifice fly has him in front early. 1-0 as we get set for the bottom of the first. Hayden Alvarez, Kevin Castillo, and Kendry Maduro will start Rancho Cucamonga's day at the plate. Ryan Zimmerman with you on the Quakes Radio Network in not just the first rubber game of the season, but also the first Sunday evening game at Morongo Field. Alvarez digs in from the right side to face the right-handed starter, Aiden Butler. The righty takes a breath. Overhead windup and the pitch. Alvarez watches a curveball go by high, 1-0. Throughout the AB, let's take a look around the diamond at the Inland Empire defensive alignment. Butler nods. His 1-0 toss. Alvarez drills it into deep center field. Feliz back towards the track at the wall. He leaps up. It hits off the wall. Around second. Alvarez wants third. The throw there is cut off. Hayden Alvarez electrifies the fans at Morongo Field. A leadoff triple has the Quakes 90 feet away from tying the score right back up. They've got three cracks at doing just that, the first of which belongs to Kevin Castillo. Before he digs in, here is the look at the 66ers defense. Grant Jay does the catching, completing the battery with the starter Butler. On the infield from left to right, it's Estevan Moreno, Dustin Crenshaw, Brady O'Brien, and Cesar Quintas. Butler fires. A curveball runs high and outside, 1-0. In the outfield from left to right, it's Ricardo Cova, George Feliz, and Corbin Dickerson. The designated hitter, that's Aiden Torek. Butler takes a breath from the stretch, the 1-0. Castillo watches a changeup outside, 2-0. Not a bad option to have at the plate in a situation like this. Castillo, 44 runs driven in on the season, and he's coming off a three-hit night last night, going 3-for-5. Butler's 2-0. Castillo chops it to short. Crenshaw plays it on a bounce, moving throw to first, not in time. Castillo legs out the infield single. Alvarez comes across to score, and just like that, the Quakes have tied the game up at 1. Alvarez is officially off the hook for his blunder in center field in the top of the inning. He makes up for it by circumnavigating the bases with a triple and completing it on the ground out, the infield single. 1-1. Still nobody out in the bottom of the first. Here comes Kendry Maduro. Butler's first pitch, fastball in there for a strike. Back pick to first, not in time. The Quintas sacrifice fly put Inland Empire on top, but Rancho Cucamonga is following a similar script to Friday's series opener when they snatched the lead in their half of the inning to erase a two-run deficit. Butler looks in, his 0-1. Maduro pops it up into right center field. O'Brien ranges back nearly in straightaway center. He flags it down. That ball carried on him a lot more than he expected, but he backpedals to stay with it for out number one. Castillo remains at first base for the cleanup man, Ryland Zaborowski. Both teams have scored in the first inning. Rancho Cucamonga has the go-ahead run at first base. Kevin Castillo takes his lead after his RBI infield single. Throw over to the bag. He dives in safely ahead of the Quintas tag. Zaborowski digs in from the right side to face Butler. Castillo takes off, first pitch to him. Zaborowski puts it through the 3-4 hole, base hit. Castillo never breaks stride. He's into third, standing up. The hit and run is successful for the Quakes, and they've got runners on the corners with still just one out. Zaborowski operates the situational hitting scenario to a T. The only potential issue is that the ball nearly hit Castillo on his way to second, but a Houdini-like maneuver keeps Castillo on the base paths, and he's 90 feet away from handing the Quakes a lead. Ángelo Márquez digs in to try for just that. Here comes the pitch. Off the plate away on the fastball, ball one. 1-1 between the Quakes and the 66ers in the bottom of the first. Kevin Castillo's infield single tied the score following Hayden Alvarez's leadoff triple. Butler's 1-0. Márquez rips it to second. O'Brien can't handle it cleanly. It pops back to him. Throw to second. Gets the force out, but that's all Inland Empire can pick up. Castillo comes around to score. Zaborowski's fielder's choice has the Quakes in front, 2-1. It feels like Friday night in this Sunday series finale. After falling behind by two runs, the Quakes used a Zaborowski three-run shot to pull ahead. This time, Ángelo Márquez provides the final swing to cap off the early comeback. He's aboard on the fielder's choice. He's got a big lead off first base. Here comes the pitch. John Wimmer takes a slider on the inside edge, nothing in one. 2-1 Rancho Cucamonga, thanks to an RBI infield single and a fielder's choice. Butler looks to wipe away the early damage. He takes his time. The 0-1 to Wimmer. Too tall, 1-1. Wimmer has turned into the hottest bat on this Rancho Cucamonga team. At the start of the month, he embarked on a hit streak that's now reached 10 games, and that's tied for the longest on the squad this year. The 1-1. He has to duck out of the way of a high inside breaking ball, 2-1. He's now tied with Hayden Alvarez at 10 games. And those are the only two double-digit hit streaks for the Quakes this year. Márquez takes his lead off first, the 2-1. Wimmer drills this ball deep in the air to center. Feliz will have no play on it. It is into the trees. Stay hot, John Wimmer. A two-run blast adds on to the Quakes' early edge. It's now 4-1 in the bottom of the first. Three straight games with a home run. Wimmer has brought the juice after the All-Star break, and these Quakes are loving it. Just like on Friday, Rancho Cucamonga has put up a four spot in the bottom of the first. Here comes Gabriel Davalio to try to keep the fun rolling. Butler's in the windup. A slider bounces into him, 1-0. Hayden Alvarez's leadoff triple got it started. Kevin Castillo's infield single brought him around to score to tie the game. The 1-0. A slider tails outside, 2-0. The infield has shifted to the left against the right-handed hitting Davalio. What if it was like the sweet section? Butler holds the glove over his chest. Here he comes. Davi takes a fastball outside, 3-0.
4: I kind of like that first throw.
0: Anyelo Marquez's fielder's choice brought Castillo around to put the Quakes on top. And he promptly completed his trip around the bases on John Wimmer's two-run blast. Butler kicks and delivers. Davalio takes off the plate away, ball four. None of those offerings were particularly close. Davalio takes his base on four pitches, and that prompts a meeting on the mound. Out comes Inland Empire pitching coach Sam Delaplane. 4-1 Rancho Cucamonga. Still a ton of baseball to play on this Sunday evening, but the Quakes are loving their hot start. It's a brief reunion. Home plate umpire Justin Picar makes sure of that. And Delaplane descends back upon the dugout. Butler has to turn back to the stretch against Victor Rodriguez. The first pitch, a slider misses inside, 1-0. After Inland Empire sent seven batters to the plate in the top of the first, Rancho Cucamonga has one-upped them in that regard. Rodriguez is eighth in the order, the 1-0. The front door slider hits the mark this time, 1-1. Last night, his offensive contribution was a leadoff walk to kickstart their ninth inning rally. Butler's 1-1. Rodriguez swings over top of a sharp slider below the zone, 1-2. He later came around to score on Hayden Alvarez's fielder's choice to pull the Quakes back within two at 8-6. Butler takes a breath, his 1-2. Rodriguez checks his swing on a slider low, and he stays alive, 2-2. Davalio has a conservative lead off first as Butler prepares for the break even. Here it comes. Rodriguez tomahawks it into foul ground off to the right side. Quintas gives it a look, but this one lands in the second row of seats beyond the dugout. Still 2-2 to the left fielder, Rodriguez. The Quakes have really forced Aiden Butler to labor on the mound. This next pitch will already be his 22nd of the inning. Another 2-2, right on the low inside corner, called strike three. Rodriguez can't get the bat off his shoulder, and that concludes the bottom of the first, but not before the Quakes strike for four runs. After trailing, they now lead it 4-1 through an inning at Morongo Field on the Quakes Radio Network.
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0: It feels like Friday at Morongo Field in this Sunday series finale. After Inland Empire opened the scoring on a Cesar Quintas sacrifice fly, the Quakes strike four times in the bottom of the first, and they now hold a 4-1 lead. Alton Davis will look to feed off the offense's momentum against 8-9-1 in the Inland Empire order in the top of the second. George Feliz, Brady O'Brien, and Corbin Dickerson. Brian Zimmerman with you on the Quakes Radio Network. It's been a good start to this series finale for these Quakes. The pitch to Feliz. Davis dots his fastball on the high outside corner, 0-1. Davis is a guy that thrives off momentum swings like this. You can say that of a lot of young pitchers, but Davis certainly fits the bill. The 0-1. Feliz goes around on a curveball in the dirt. 0-2. In all four of his wins, Rancho Cucamonga took the first lead. The 0-2. Feliz rolls it to short. Maduro charges, throw to first in time. Davis was dealt a tough hand early on. The run that came across, you can't put on him, but he's rebounded nicely. Stranded the bases loaded to end the top of the first, and he gets the leadoff man to ground out to open the second. The bases stay empty for the nine-hole hitter, Brady O'Brien. Davis locks in on the target, his pitch. O'Brien flips it into center field. Alvarez takes a couple steps back and makes the catch. Two outs on four pitches. Davis is efficient to start this top of the second. And after expending a lot of energy in the first, this is exactly what he envisioned while his team put up some runs to support him in the bottom of the first. Back to the top of the order, two away for Corbin Dickerson. Here comes Davis. His curveball hits the low outside corner, 0-1. Dickerson got Inland Empire's day started with a double to the wall in center field. However, he was quickly eliminated. Davis is 0-1. Dickerson watches a fastball high, 1-1. On an Aiden Torek ground ball to short, he raced for third, and Maduro's throw hung him out to dry. Davis looks in for the sign as 1-1. Dickerson looks at a slider on the low inside corner, 1-2. 4-1, Rancho Cucamonga. Davis is a pitch away from supplementing the four-run bottom of the first with a 1-2-3 second. His 1-2. Dickerson waves and misses strike three. Davis beats him with the breaking ball, and he's perfect in the top of two. 4-1 Quakes. They'll look to add on after these brief messages. Bottom of the second is coming up on the Quakes Radio Network.
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0: Alton Davis supplements Rancho Cucamonga's hot start with a 1-2-3 top of the second. Jonathan Linares, Hayden Alvarez, and Kevin Castillo will hope to add on in the bottom half. 4-1 Quakes. The switch-hitting catcher Linares digs in to face the starter Aiden Butler. He winds and fires. His slider is well off the plate away, 1-0. Butler has already done better than his last start at ONT Field in their last series against the Tower Buzzers. His 1-0. Up and away, a slider can't find the zone, 2-0. He didn't get an out in that 22-21 defeat. Butler looks in for Jay's sign, the 2-0 to Linares. It's fouled off to the foul side of third. Moreno can't race it down, and it one hops into the divider. 2 balls and a strike. However, Rancho Cucamonga is nearly halfway to the total Ontario put on him in that game. 4 runs in the bottom of the first. And after scoring in 2 of their final 3 trips to the plate last night, the offense has picked up where they've left off. The 2-1 to Linares. He checks his swing on a slider at the knees. It's a called strike anyways, 2-2. Butler's just in need of something to go his way in search of a bounce-back inning. The break-even delivery. Linares takes a fastball above the letters, and the count goes full. A walk would give leadoff man Hayden Alvarez a runner to hit behind. Butler takes a breath. The payoff pitch. Linares takes, slow and away, ball 4. The ball gets away from Jay, but he'll just saunter over towards his own dugout to pick it up. Linares draws the leadoff walk. Butler will have to go back to the stretch for his second duel with Hayden Alvarez. 4-1 Rancho Cucamonga. A Kevin Castillo RBI infield single. Anulo Marquez fielder's choice and John Wimmer 2-run home run highlight their first inning rally. Alvarez shows bunt. He can't keep a first pitch slider fair up the third base line, nothing in one. He saw Moreno playing back. And if that had stayed on the right side of the foul line, he would have been in with an infield single. Butler holds the glove at the letters. His 0-1. He leaves a curveball high and inside, 1-1. Alvarez had himself a nice day at the plate yesterday. Drove in 2 runs, including an RBI fielder's choice in the bottom of the 9th. The fans want him to hit a dinger, the 1-1. Alvarez rolls it into his own dugout, foul of 3rd. 1-2, not quite. However, perhaps his biggest accomplishment last night was finally securing his 40th stolen base, and that was far from traditional. Linares takes his lead off first. Butler's 1-2. Alvarez flies it into straightaway center field. Feliz locates the baseball and makes the catch. Butler rebounds after the leadoff walk. One on, one down for Kevin Castillo. 4-1 Rancho Cucamonga in the bottom of the 2nd. Things are going to plan early on. Looking to salt away their 3rd series victory against their South Division rival this year. Butler's back to work. Castillo rips it down the line and right, but this one tails well foul. It's big in more ways than one, just getting a series win, having something good to think about during your off day tomorrow ahead of the trip to Fresno. But a win would pull them level with the 66ers in 2nd place in the South. Butler's 0-1. Castillo grounds it foul of 1st. Quintas is at full extension to get a glove to it, but it's all academic. Nothing in 2. And on top of a series victory, the Quakes would have second place in the division on the head-to-head tiebreaker. They've won 11 of their first 17 matchups against the 66ers this season, and still with just one more series to play. Another 0-2. Castillo chases the changeup in the dirt, strike three. Butler grabs his second strikeout. Linares remains at first following his leadoff walk. Two away for the shortstop, Kendry Maduro. 4-1, Rancho Cucamonga. The leadoff man remains right at first base. Linares a short lead with Quintas holding him. Butler fires. Maduro rips it down the line and left. This one goes just foul, and one hops into the Rancho Cucamonga bullpen. Maduro's been a nice re-addition to the Rancho Cucamonga lineup. Missed a little over 2 weeks due to an injury he sustained during the San Jose series, but it wasn't serious enough to put him on the IL. Butler's 0-1 to him. Maduro takes a curveball on the inside edge, 0-2. He had himself a two-run double last night in the third. In his first game back on Friday, two hits, including a home run in the fourth. The 0-2. Maduro chases the breaker in the dirt, strike three. Jay applies the tag, side retired. Nothing comes of the Linares walk. Butler posts a zero in the bottom of the second. Still the Quakes lead it early on. 4-1 on our way to the third inning on the Quakes Radio Network.
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0: Drills this deep to left. 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
1: Both starting pitchers have found their groove after five runs combined in the first inning. Rancho Cucamonga has the better of that total, 4-1 as we head to the top of the third. Aiden Torek digs in to lead it off. Alton Davis delivers. Torek lines it foul over Quakes Tavern down the right field line, 0-1. 2, 3, and 4 will look to turn things around for Inland Empire following their sacrifice fly in the top of the first. The 0-1. Torek chases the curveball below the zone, 0-2. Torek was actually the one to score on that play. He reached on a 6-5 fielder's choice after Corbin Dickerson was caught trying to advance from second to third. Ricardo Cova and Grant Jay singled to load the bases, setting Quintas up for his RBI hit, RBI contribution. The 0-2. Curveball misses just off the low outside corner. Torek pulls off a good take to stay alive. Davis had the spot right. Still in the driver's seat against the Cal League double leader. The 1-2. Torek fists it towards first. Zaborowski reaches up. He can't get a glove to it. It drops into right field. Base hit. When you're hot, you're hot. Davis executed his pitch. Torek didn't make good contact, but he still finds himself at first with a leadoff single. AD will have to go back to the stretch against Ricardo Cova. 4-1 Rancho Cucamonga. Inland Empire has their leadoff man on to start the top of the third. Second time in three innings they've done that. Zaborowski holds Torek. The pitch to Cova. He chops it up the third baseline. Wimmer plays it on a hop. Throw to second. Gets the lead runner, but that's it for the Quakes. Cova was hustling out of the batter's box. And with how slow that ball was hit, Wimmer's only real option was second base, and he delivered a good throw to get Torek out. A 5-4 fielder's choice sees Cova replace him at first. One away for the cleanup man, Grant Jay. Davis looks over at the new base runner. Here he comes. Jay takes a curveball in the dirt, 1-0. 4-1, Rancho Cucamonga leads Inland Empire in the first rubber game of the year for the Quakes, as well as their first Sunday evening home game. Davis nods to the catcher, Linares. His 1-0 to Jay has to wait. Instead, he throws over to first. Cova's back standing up. Ahead of the All-Star break, every Sunday game at Morongo Field took place at 2 o'clock, but there's an obvious reason why they move them back 3 hours. The 1-0. Fastball rises high and outside, 2-0. After this, the Quakes have three more series at home, and all of them will feature a 5 o'clock Sunday game because of the extreme heat in the Inland Empire this time of year. Davis fires. A curveball misses just upstairs. Jay pulls ahead 3-0. A lot of teams throughout the Cal League have already started doing that. The Fresno Grizzlies have done so a lot earlier than most, and I personally like it. 3-0. Too high to Jay, ball four. Inland Empire will not go down easily. Trailing by three runs, they continue to put together good at-bats. And their most recent puts the tying run in the batter's box in the form of Cesar Quintas. His sacrifice fly accounts for Inland Empire's only run to this point, and he digs in with a chance to add on to his RBI total. Both runners take their leads. There they go. First pitch is a curveball for a strike. Throw to third, not in time. Cova dives in ahead of the Wimmer tag. Jay takes second on the successful double steal. And Inland Empire runs themselves out of a potential inning-ending double play. A home run would tie this game up, but a single would still pull them back within one. Now with two runners in scoring position. The 0-1. A slider bounces into Linares. He does well to keep it in front of him, 1-1. With a 3-run lead, the Quakes are content to play their infield back. And they're happy to trade a run for an out at this stage. Kova takes his lead off third. Jay does the same at second. Both unchecked. The 1-1. Quintas fouls it off the tarp up the third baseline. 1-2. Davis has already seen himself in a pickle today. Had to deal with the bases loaded twice in the top of the first. Only one run came across. And he'll have to channel his inner Houdini to keep the Quakes' lead comfortable. He delivers to Quintas. Fastball sails above the shoulders, 2-2. The 66ers have forced him to throw a lot of pitches. The next one will be his 43rd in just 2 1/3 innings. His 2-2. Quintas grounds it past Wimmer at third into left field base hit. Kova scores. Jay gets the stop sign at third, but Rodriguez fumbles the baseball. The throw to the plate is cut off. Jay comes across to score on the adjusted read. Quintas to second, and the Quakes have seen their lead cut down to one. It's now 4-3. Quintas continues to do damage for the 66ers against these Quakes. His latest hit has them right back in contention early on. The tying run.

0: Well, the official ruling has come in. Quintas will only be given one RBI for his single. Moreno fouls off a 1-0 curveball. That evens the count one apiece. Robert Holler is our official score. And his ruling is that Jay scores on an E7. And quite frankly, I agree with that ruling. Caballero had given Jay the stop sign initially around third, but once he saw Rodriguez have trouble with the baseball, he broke for the plate and scored without a play. 1-1, the count on the third baseman Moreno with a chance to tie the score. The pitch. Moreno can't catch up to the 91-mile-an-hour heater. 1-2. After each of the first four batters reach to begin the inning, Davis could really use a strikeout for out number two. Here he comes. Moreno flies it into straightaway center. Alvarez lines it up and makes the catch. Following the single, the Quakes now find themselves one out away from keeping their lead intact. It's up to Dustin Crenshaw to pull Inland Empire level. 4-3 Rancho Cucamonga. Davis fires right on the inside half with his curveball. Nothing in one. He got Crenshaw out to strand the bases loaded in the top of the first. Not quite as high leverage of a situation, but he can go for a repeat. Quintas takes off. Crenshaw chops the 0-1 to second. Marquez plays it in the outfield grass. Throw to first in time. Alton Davis works around the Quintas RBI single, and the Quakes will maintain their lead through the game's first third. They can add on to it when we come back. 4-3. Bottom of the third is coming up on the Quakes Radio Network.
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3: The middle of the order will look to pick things back up for the Quakes in the bottom of the third. Ryland Zaborowski, Anulo Marquez, and John Wimmer get their second looks at Aiden Butler, up 4-3. Here comes the pitch. Zabo looks at a curveball low and outside, 1-0. Ryan Zimmerman with you on the Quakes Radio Network. The runs have been plentiful in the early stages on this Sunday evening. Butler winds and delivers. Zaborowski takes a fastball high, 2-0. So far, all of Rancho Cucamonga's runs have come in the first inning. Inland Empire has spread theirs out a little bit, 1 in the first, 2 in the third. Butler offers. Zaborowski tips it foul towards Marquez in the on-deck circle, 2-1. Speaking of trends, I've talked about how Inland Empire has scored in the first inning in every game of this series.

0: Rockies. Rancho Cucamonga has a nice stat of their own. Butler kicks and fires. Zaborowski flies it deep in the air to left. Kova back towards the track at the wall. Goodbye. Rylan Zaborowski goes big fly. His leadoff solo shot puts the Quakes back up by two. It's now 5-3. Welcome back to the Zabo Show. He's got his third homer of the series. We'll see if that swings the momentum back Rancho Cucamonga's way. Marquez digs in from the left side. Butler fires. Marquez flips it into left. Kova ranges in. He makes the play knee high. Marquez nearly snuck an opposite field single, but Kova's range results in out number one. 1 run already home in the inning on the Zaborowski blast. One away for John Wimmer. Butler picks up his sign from Jay. Here comes the pitch. Wimmer swings and misses at a curveball, nothing and one. Rancho Cucamonga has a little breathing room in the early goings. Rylan Zaborowski's 11th home run of the season. Make sure of that. They're up 5-3. Butler's 0-1. Off the plate away, Wimmer lets it go, 1-1. I actually misspoke. That was Zaborowski's second home run of the series, but he now has 4 jacks in the last 3 games dating back to the Lake Elsinore series finale, the 1-1. Wimmer checks his swing on a curveball that finds the low outside corner, 1-2. That Sunday game was his first multi-home run performance at the single-A level, and his bat, once it heated up, has stayed hot. Butler's 1-2. Wimmer eyes a slider in the dirt, 2-2. But as for the Quakes' offensive stat, they now have a 4-run inning in every game this series themselves. And 2 of those have come in the first. There's been a home run involved in every one of those rallies. Butler's break even. High and outside, a non-competitive fastball puts Wimmer back in the count. It's now full, 3-2. Speaking of long balls, he's got one of his own today. That capped off the 4-run first inning. Butler deals the payoff. Wimmer grounds it foul of third. Third base coach DeHonor Navarro has to duck out of the way. We'll try it again. Wimmer gets set for Butler's 7th pitch in this duel. Play stops momentarily as that foul ball is removed from the playing surface. Wimmer returns to his stance. Butler picks up his pitch call from Jay. Another 3-2. Wimmer swings and misses, strike 3. Butler gets him to swing and miss at the slider for out number 2. The bases stay clear for Gabriel Davalio. 5-3 Rancho Cucamonga. Rylan Zaborowski's leadoff home run in this bottom of the third has him back up by 2. And in steps a big power threat to try and add on. Butler's toss. Davalio fouls off a slider. Nothing in one. Well, 4's been a magic number for the Quakes. At least over the course of this weekend, they also had 4 home runs in their 11-7 series opening win. Butler's 0-1. Davalio chases a slider in the dirt, nothing in 2. Davi, to this point, no official at-bat for him. He walked on 4 pitches his first time against Butler back in the first. The right-hander can put him away this time around. The 0-2. Davalio whiffs on a slider, strike 3. Butler rebounds after the long ball. But Ryland Zaborowski's blast has the Quakes lead at multiple runs once again. 4-2 turns into 5-2 on his 11th home run of the year. We're through three at Morongo Field. The Quakes are sitting pretty on the Quakes Radio Network.
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0: The momentum has swung right back in Rancho Cucamonga's direction thanks to Ryland Zaborowski. His leadoff solo home run in the bottom of the third has him back up by two. 5-3 as we head to the middle frames. George Feliz, Brady O'Brien, and Corbin Dickerson bat for Inland Empire in the top of the fourth. Ryan Zimmerman with you on the Quakes Radio Network. Thanks so much for making us a part of your post-soccer Sunday. Feliz digs in from the right side to face Davis for the second time. The lefty whips it home. Feliz grounds it to short. Maduro slides to field it into the hole. Throw to first. Zaborowski can't handle it. Give Maduro an A for effort. Just couldn't get enough on the throw to beat Feliz to first. In all likelihood, that'll be an infield single to begin the inning. 66ers have done that well today. Another leadoff man reaches for him. Davis will have to go back to the stretch to take on the second baseman, Brady O'Brien. Here he comes. Line shot in the right. Castillo lines it up and makes the catch. He thought about a throw back to first, but Feliz scampers back to the bag in time to force Castillo to hit his cutoff. O'Brien offers it the first pitch he sees, but his good contact is beat by better positioning. One on, one out. Back to the top of the order. Here's Corbin Dickerson for the third time. Davis continues to deal with the tying run in the batter's box. The lefty offers. High and outside, 1-0. 5-3 Quakes. Four runs in the first. One more in the third. Give him a two-run edge. The 1-0. Dickerson flies it deep in the air to left. Rodriguez can only watch this one sail. We are tied. Corbin Dickerson leaves the building. His two-run shot levels the score, 5-all. It's the type of day it's been so far. Both offenses have had the game plan working to perfection. Dickerson has us right back where we started with still plenty of game left on this Sunday evening. Davis can go back to the windup against Aiden Torek. Here he comes. He fouls the first pitch he sees back to the backstop, nothing and one. That also plays in the Quakes' favor. Their offenses look good in their fourth time facing Aiden Butler this year. Davis locks in on the target as 0-1. Torek looks at a fastball high and outside, 1-1. 10 runs so far through the first three-plus innings, split evenly 5-5 between these two South Division rivals. Davis fires. Torek rips it to short. Maduro can't handle the in-between hop. It deflects into left field. He's got himself a one-out hit. The go-ahead run now stands on base for the 66ers. Torek has his second knock in as many innings. And with the heart of the order up, Davis has to bear down. In steps the three-hole hitting Ricardo Cova. Before he sees a pitch, out comes the catcher Linares to talk things through with Davis. The Quakes do have their bullpen active. Brian Vergara has started throwing off a mound down the left field line. Although he's not firing pitches, he's just playing catch with the bullpen catcher Caden Hobson. It's a brief meeting between the battery mates. Linares is back behind home plate as Cova gets set to hit. 5-5, Rancho Cucamonga and Inland Empire have matched each other swing for swing in this series finale. Davis has to return to the stretch. Here he comes. Cova looks at a fastball for a strike, nothing and one. Over on the other side, Inland Empire's bullpen is quiet. Looks like Aiden Butler will take the fourth, and with the way the Quakes have hit him so far today, that's a good sign. Davis tosses a pickoff to first. Torek is back in on a dime. Oh, 0-1. Cova one hops it to second. Wimmer plays it on a hop. Throw to second in time on to first. Double play. John Wimmer bounced up to handle the chopper, and he starts a 5-4-3 double play to keep this score tied. 5-5 through 3.5 at Morongo Field. Corbin Dickerson's two-run shot has Inland Empire back on even footing, but the Quakes will try and fire back against Aiden Butler when we return. Bottom of the fourth is next on the Quakes Radio Network.
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0: Victor Rodriguez flails at a first pitch curveball to open the bottom of the fourth in a game that has just been tied up. 5-5 between the Rancho Cucamonga Quakes and Inland Empire 66ers this evening. Butler's 0-1. Rodriguez goes after a bender in the dirt, nothing in two. This is pretty par for the course when these two teams match up. Even with the Quakes' record against him, it feels like every game is a battle. Butler's 0-2. Rodriguez hacks and misses at a slider low and away, strike three. Butler's now fanned three straight Quakes. And after Zaborowski's home run, It feels like he's finally found his form on the mound. Nobody on, one out for Jonathan Linares. Quakes 5, 66ers 5 in the middle innings of this Sunday evening series finale. Butler's pitch. The fastball runs inside. 1-0. No official at-bat to this point for Jonathan. He drew a walk his first time up to lead off the second. The infield shifts to the right, the 1-0. And RS looks at a backdoor slider away, 2-0. Looking to reset the table for the top of the order. He's off to a good start. Butler takes a breath. Here he comes. Linares goes after a fastball above the letters, 2-1. As we speak, Inland Empire has activated their bullpen. They've got a righty warming up over there. We'll try to get you a name and a number as soon as we can. Butler kicks and fires. Linares takes a slider for a strike on the outer half, 2-2. I believe that's Ray Cebulski getting his warm-up tosses in. Butler shrugs his shoulders. The break-even toss. In the dirt, Linares easily lets it fly, 3-2. As things stand right now, Butler's pitch count is above 60. That last toss was his 64th. 3 1/3 innings into his outing. We'll see how long his leash is. Jay sets up low and inside. Here comes the payoff. High and outside, ball four. Linares works his second walk. And the Quakes put a man on in front of the leadoff man, Hayden Alvarez. The go-ahead run is at first for Rancho Cucamonga. Looking to pull back in front after Corbin Dickerson's two-run home run tied the game in the top of this inning. 5-5 between the Quakes and the Sixers. One on, one out in the bottom of the fourth. Butler back to the stretch. He loses his grip on a curveball high and inside, 1-0. Alvarez got Rancho Cucamonga's day started on offense with a bang. He tripled to the wall in center field. Came around to score just a handful of pitches later on Kevin Castillo's infield single. Short leadoff first for Linares. Butler's 1-0. Alvarez checks his swing on a curveball that gets away from Jay. This ball rolls all the way to the backstop, and Linares coasts into second. Home plate umpire Justin Picar rules it a check swing. So not only do the Quakes have a man in scoring position, but Alvarez is ahead in the count, 2-0. Just one swing would fire him back in front ahead of the halfway point. Butler turns back to look at Linares. His 2-0 to Alvarez. Low and outside on the curveball, 3-0. First base is open. But even though he would represent the trail runner, you don't want to put Alvarez aboard for free given his wheels. Butler kicks and offers. Ground ball to the left side. Moreno can't get a glove to it. Base hit. Linares gets the stop sign at third. The Quakes have to play station to station. They've got men on the corners with one away. Alvarez had the green light on 3-0. And he's the type of guy you give it to. He repays the Quakes' faith in him with his second hit today. It's up to Kevin Castillo to put the Quakes back on top, but he'll do so against a new arm. Out comes Inland Empire manager Luis Caballero to take the ball from Aiden Butler. It'll be up to the reliever Ray Cebulski to keep this game tied. Jonathan Linares is at third. Hayden Alvarez at first with one away in a 5-5 game. The bottom of the fourth continues after this on the Quakes Radio Network.
8: 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So just grab a seat at the sideline. 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
0: Ray Cebulski inherits a jam as he comes out of the bullpen in the bottom of the fourth. The Quakes have men at the corners. Jonathan Linares at third, Hayden Alvarez at first, with the Rancho Cucamonga Quakes and Inland Empire 66ers tied 5-5 in the bottom of the fourth. Ryan Zimmerman with you on the Quakes Radio Network. The bats have been hot on this Sunday evening, but can the Quakes keep up the trend to restore their lead? Cebulski's first assignment is the two-hole hitting Kevin Castillo. The righty fires. Alvarez takes off, pitches a slider for a strike, throw down a second, hops in, and Alvarez dives around the Crenshaw tag. Alvarez's stolen base keeps the Quakes out of a potential inning-ending double play. A nifty slide confirms just that, and the 66ers respond by moving their infield in. Cebulski readjusts his cap as Castillo digs back in, facing an 0-1 count. The infield, even though drawn in, shift to the right. Before the next pitch, Jay heads back to the dugout. I believe he has a wardrobe malfunction. Actually, it's discomfort with his eyes. It looked initially like he was about to swap out his scouting report in his wristband. But actually, athletic trainer Brianna Brown just came out of the dugout to hand him his eye drops. Hopefully he's okay after the brief pause. He should be able to see a little clearly now. The drawn-in infield once again plays a pull shift on the lefty Castillo. Cebulski's 0-1. Ripped towards second. It's out of O'Brien's reach. Base hit. Linares scores. Alvarez gets the stop sign around third as the throw comes in. Castillo does the job once again. His RBI single has the Quakes back on top. 6-5. Once again, Inland Empire's momentum is short-lived. Castillo's second RBI knock today has the Quakes back in the lead. And still with runners on the corners and the heart of the order due up, they can create some more separation. The run goes against Butler. He's still responsible for Alvarez at third. In steps Kendry Maduro. Castillo's on the move with the pitch. Maduro rolls it to third. Moreno picks it up. Throw to first in time for out number two. The Quakes stay out of an inning-ending double play, but Alvarez had to freeze on the ball hit to the hot corner. So Cebulski picks up the out without allowing the Quakes to add on. However, they do have two men in scoring position for the cleanup man, Ryland Zaborowski. Alvarez remains at third, Castillo at second. His single brought Jonathan Linares home to give the Quakes a 6-5 edge. Cebulski looks over to Alvarez at third. Here he comes to Zabo. His fastball is over for a strike, nothing and one. So far to this point, Butler, who has since departed, has given up 6 runs, all earned on 6 hits through his 3 1/3 innings. 3 walks, 6 strikeouts, 2 homers allowed. The 0-1. Zaborowski chases a curveball in the dirt, 0-2. Cebulski still has an inherited runner to deal with. That's Alvarez. Castillo is his responsibility at second, so Butler's line is not yet closed. His 0-2. Zabo eyes a curveball away, 1-2. As for Cebulski, he's been a Sixer since the season began, a somewhat local kid from Chula Vista. His 1-2. Zabo checks his swing on another curveball away. That evens the count, 2-2. The former Division II arm out of Point Loma Nazarene University has been a frequently used reliever for manager Luis Caballero. His break even. Zaborowski puts a charge into this ball. It's headed right for the trees. Gone! Zabo's done it again! His second home run in as many at-bats puts the Quakes on top by 4 once more. It's now 9-5 in the fourth. There's no slowing Zabo down. He's been a one-man wrecking crew in this series finale. And the home run has been his weapon of choice. He returns to the dugout to a hero's welcome. The base is clear for Anyelo Marquez. Cebulski in the windup. Marquez pops it foul out of play over the third base dugout, 0-1. 9-5 Quakes following their second four spot of the day. And their lead now sits at its largest at 4. The 0-1. Curveball drops inside, 1-1. Cebulski kicks and fires. Off the plate away, 2-1. On the year, he's 2-0 with a 7.02 ERA through his first 18 appearances prior to tonight. 0-2 in save opportunities. It's 2-1. Marquez rips it into right center. This will get down and could be extra bases. Around first, he digs for second. Feliz fumbles the baseball. Marquez is in, standing up. Marquez keeps the bottom of the fourth going. The Quakes have another runner in scoring position, this time for John Wimmer. If there's one lesson the Quakes have learned today, is that no lead is too large. And they'll look to keep the good times rolling. Out comes athletic trainer Masa Koyanagi to join manager Deonner Navarro. They both went over to second base to check on Marquez, but everything looks to be in tip-top shape. And he will run for himself. Wimmer digs in for the third time. He's 1-2 with a home run. Marquez hops off second. The pitch to Wimmer drills him in the helmet. He's down on the ground in a heap, and out comes Masa Koyanagi, the team's athletic trainer, to make sure he's okay. It's a short walk for third base coach slash acting manager Deonner Navarro to join the conversation. But Wimmer is right back on his feet, and he's headed to first to a raucous round of applause. Pitching coach Sam Delaplane comes out of the dugout to talk things through with Cebulski. The Quakes got the rally started against starting pitcher Aiden Butler. But they've kept things going against Inland Empire's first relief arm. And in fact, their ability to swing the bats has the 66ers active in the pen once again. I believe that's Daniel Oderkirk standing on the mound over there waiting to get his warm-up tosses going. It's a brief meeting on the mound. Everybody's good to continue. In steps Gabriel Davalio to do just that. Cebulski stays in there for the moment. Here's the pitch. Davi chops it foul of third, nothing and one. He's the ninth batter of the inning for these Quakes. They're on the verge of batting around. The guy who got it started, Victor Rodriguez, waits his turn on deck, chomping at the bit for some redemption. He struck out to begin the inning. The second baseman, O'Brien, holds Marquez at second. Wimmer's unchecked at first. Cebulski's 0-1. Davalio looks at a curveball on the low outside corner, 0-2. With how good Inland Empire's offense has been, this still feels like a must-score situation for the Quakes, up by four runs. The 0-2 pitch. Davalio takes a curveball low and outside, 1-2. He's yet to put a ball in play today, Davalio. One walk and one strikeout, both at-bats against the starter, Butler. The 1-2. Davalio flies it into foul ground down the right field line. It hooks back into fair territory. Dickerson sticks with it and makes the catch. The Quakes leave two on the base paths, but not before they plate four. Ryland Zaborowski's three-run blast is the defining blow as the Quakes take a four-run lead into the fifth. 9-5, they're on top on the Quakes Radio Network.
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0: It's been a roller coaster ride through the first four innings at Morongo Field this evening, but the Quakes have seeked the latest thrills. Their four-run bottom of the fourth has them up by four. 9-5 as Alton Davis heads back to the hill in hopes of qualifying for a win. He'll face the middle of the Inland Empire order. Grant Jay, Cesar Quintas, and Esteban Moreno. Ryan Zimmerman with you on the Quakes Radio Network as this quick three-game series reaches its conclusion. Jay digs in to begin the frame. Davis holds his glove at the belt. His pitch. Jay fouls it away over the first base dugout, 0-1. And for all of those watching this game after tuning in to the FIFA World Cup final earlier today, I'm pleased to report that it's been nonstop action on the sports landscape. Davis takes a breath, the 0-1. Fastball misses above the letters, 1-1. For those that did not watch, someone's going to spoil it for you. A big event like the World Cup final is so universal that everyone pretty much knows what's going on. The 1-1. Jay goes after a bouncing curveball. It deflects off Linares' shin pads to the backstop after the whiff, 1-2. Argentina and Spain took a 0-0 tie into extra time in which Ferran Torres scored the game-winning goal to give Spain a 1-0 win along with their second ever World Cup. The 1-2. Curveball low and inside. Two balls and two strikes. I know I've talked about her before on broadcasts, but one of our account executives, Scarlett Barajas, is a big Argentina fan. Her family is Argentinian. And today was her day off. The 1-2. Right on the outside edge. Strike three. Davis turns to the curveball, the freeze. Jay for out number one. Perhaps the offensive momentum has his confidence restored on the bump. That was nasty for out number one. The bases stay empty for Cesar Quintas. 9-5 Rancho Cucamonga. Davis back to work. Quintas loses his balance on a fastball in the dirt. His wind farming swing puts Davis ahead 0-1. I'm guessing Scarlett's day off was scheduled for today intentionally to watch the World Cup. So unfortunately, she won't get any good ribbing from any of our fellow front office staffers about the result. The 0-1. High and outside 1-1. I can't say I'd take it easy on her. I feel like we have a playful back and forth about how Argentina had been living by the seat of their pants throughout the World Cup to that point, and Spain finally shut them down. The 1-1. Inside to Quintas, 2-1. She told me yesterday that whatever happened, she would be okay with the result and she'd be happy either way. You know, I'm not so sure. Davis fires. Quintas takes a curveball high and outside, 3-1. I guess we'll find out when the Quakes return home from Fresno and I can finally talk to her about it following the 6-game series away. Well, if she's listening, just know I was rooting for a good game. I didn't really care who won. The 3-1 to Quintas. A fastball touches down in the dirt, ball four. We'll see how long Davis remains with Brian Vergara seemingly ready to roll in the left field bullpen. But for the moment, this is still the starter's inning to finish. One on, one out for Estevan Moreno. Davis will have to turn to the stretch to face the third baseman. Zaborowski holds Quintas at first. Here comes Davis right at the knees with the curveball 0-1. He's got a comfortable cushion, though. 9-5 Quakes thanks to their four-run bottom of the fourth. And they're right back on top over the 66ers. The 0-1. Too high to Moreno. One ball, one strike. Already two home runs on the day for the Quakes. Or rather, I should say Ryland Zaborowski has two. Davis is 1-1. Moreno goes golfing at a dirt ball, curveball, 1-2. Three total. John Wimmer had one of his own in the bottom of the first. Zaborowski has two in as many ABs, in fact. Davis deals. He loses the grip on a curveball low and away, 2-2. Quintas continues to take a conservative lead at first with Zabo holding him there. Davis resets his break even. Moreno whiffs on the fastball, strike three. He just blew it past him, did Davis at 91 for a big out number two. With the way Inland Empire's lineup can rally, we'll see just how important it is to eliminate a big bat like Moreno. Here comes Dustin Crenshaw. First pitch to him is a slider for a strike on the outside edge. 9-5 Rancho Cucamonga. Four runs in the fourth inning have him back in front with their largest lead, the 0-1. The curveball bounces into Linares. He slides to keep it in front of him behind the right-handed batter's box, and Quintas remains at first. Crenshaw is yet to record a hit today. 0-2, a strikeout and a groundout on his line, and both of those ABs closed out innings. He was the third out of the first and third, respectively, the 1-1. Low and away, Davis can't spot his fastball, 2-1. Davis's pitch count is rising. That last toss was his 76th, and this is about where he signed off in outings this year. It's 2-1. A curveball pops in and out of Linares' glove low. It rolls out in front of home plate. And Linares chases it down while staring Quintas back to first. 3-1 on Crenshaw. He's a pitch away from extending this inning for George Feliz, who waits on deck. Davis throws over to first. Quintas dives back in safely. And as for Davis, he has crossed 80 pitches quite a few times, but he hasn't done so in over 5 weeks. The last instance was back on June 5th against Visalia. His 3-1 is a fastball for a strike that fills the count 3-2. Quintas will be on the move with the next pitch. Zaborowski declines to hold him. There he goes, the 3-2. Crenshaw fouls the curveball to the protective netting behind home plate. We'll try it again. Davis has hit 90 before as well. That's how many pitches it took to get him through five innings in a 3-1 win over Stockton back in May. Right now, he's about to cross 80. Quintas takes off. Another 3-2. Crenshaw chops it to first. Zaborowski plays it on a hop and takes it to the bag himself. Davis works around the one-out walk, and his result is a scoreless inning. He now qualifies for the win, but the Quakes still have a lot of work to do to put the 66ers away. At the halfway point, they're on top 9-5. Bottom of the fifth is still to come on the Quakes Radio Network.
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0: Inland Empire makes another pitching change to begin the bottom of the fifth, and this time it's a southpaw. Jack Bowery takes over. His first pitch to Victor Rodriguez generates a swing and a miss, nothing and one. 9-5, the Quakes lead it. Their four-run fourth inning is the difference maker after the Sixers tied the game in the top half of the frame. Bowery's 0-1. He gets his breaking ball over to pull in front 0-2. That closes the book on Ray Cebulski, who inherited a tough spot, but ultimately couldn't keep the Sixers in a tie. An 0-2 curveball slides outside 1-2. In his two-thirds of an inning, he allows two runs, both earned on three hits. No walks, no strikeouts. Bowery offers. Low and away, Rodriguez isn't tempted by the changeup, 2-2. And that paves the way for the former Northeastern Husky to take over. And on his birthday, no less. The 2-2. Rodriguez swings and misses, strike three. Bowery ties him in knots on the slider low and in for out number one. Well, Bowery's 23rd birthday begins with a punch out. Nobody on, one down for Jonathan Linares. After taking his first two at-bats from the left side against starter Aiden Butler, he'll turn around and bat right-handed against the southpaw Bowery. Here he comes. Linares looks at a fastball high and outside, 1-0. It was his walk that got the rally started last inning, his second in as many plate appearances to open his evening. Bowery's 1-0. Linares flips it into right field. Dickerson races after it. He dives and can't make the catch. The ball touches off his glove into the grass. Linares has an opposite field single. He's aboard for the third time. This is first hit. Once again, Hayden Alvarez will get to bat with a man on. 9-5 Rancho Cucamonga. One on, one out in the bottom of the fifth as Bowery turns to the stretch for the first time. He picks up his sign from Jay. Here he comes. Alvarez looks at a slider high and outside, 1-0. Bowery's fulfilled a couple different roles for the 66ers this year, has plenty of starting experience, and also has come out of the pen quite a bit. Is it 1-0? A fastball hits the inside edge. It popped in and out of Jay's glove, but it just bounced right in front of him, 1-1. On the season, Bowery's 2-4 with a 4.41 ERA. Here's 1-1. Alvarez rolls it to third. Moreno waits back on it. Tossed to second for one. On to first, not in time. Alvarez replaces Linares at first on the fielder's choice. Two away for Kevin Castillo. Nine-5 Rancho Cucamonga. They already have 2 4-run innings. The first and the fourth to give themselves a 4-run advantage. Bowery can close out a scoreless inning if he can take down his fellow left-hander. He deals. In and out of Jay's glove, but the slider is over for a strike, 0-1. Well, Bowery this year, he's made 16 appearances prior to tonight, 9 starts. Through 63 and a third innings, he's allowed 36 runs, 31 earned on 77 hits, 15 walks to 64 strikeouts. 0-1. Castillo chops it over the leaping Quintas, and O'Brien can't flag it down either. It's a hit. Alvarez around third. The throw goes to second. Castillo slides in safely to the plate. Not in time. Alvarez is in to score. It's hustle all around the diamond for the Quakes. Castillo legs out a double. Alvarez scampers home from first, and they're doubling the Sixers up 10-5. Speed kills. Both of those guys are plus runners. And Inland Empire just couldn't cope. Kendry Madurum now inherits an RBI spot. Bowery deals to him. Maduro grounds it fair past Moreno at third, and it rolls all the way into the corner. Castillo's home. Maduro waltzes into second. Make it back-to-back two baggers, and the Quakes stretch their lead to 6. It's now 11-5. The Quakes are on a roll on this Sunday evening against the third Inland Empire arm. They have had the game plan right where they wanted it. Out comes pitching coach Sam Delaplane to talk things through with Bowery. With Maduro standing at second, 2 runs already home, and the looming threat of Ryland Zaborowski on the horizon. The Quakes scored 11 runs on Friday. They've now matched it in this series finale. And their 12 hits also even their total from a night ago in their close loss. After the brief meeting, Zaborowski digs in the midst of a 3-for-3 day with 2 home runs. Bowery looks back to second. Here's his pitch. Zabo takes a fastball at the knees, 0-1. at least early on, he's making a case to be tonight's all-star Kia all-star of the game, and a compelling one at that. Bowery checks Maduro, the 0-1. Zaborowski can't catch up to the fastball at 90, 0-2. Well, his multi-home run game in is his second in four. And both have come in series finales, funny enough. Bowery's 0-2. Zaborowski dribbles it up the third baseline. Moreno plays it at the bag. Throw to first in time. Side retired. The Quakes tack on two more. And they're sitting pretty with five innings in the books. 11-5. They lead Inland Empire off to the top of the sixth. 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
0: Everything that can go right has gone right for the Quakes at the plate through the first five innings tonight. 11-5, they lead Inland Empire. And as we head to the top of the sixth, acting manager Deonor Navarro makes his first Morongo pitching change to keep him on top. Following five innings from starter Alton Davis, Brian Vergara takes over on the mound to face 8-9-1 in the 66ers lineup. George Feliz, Brady O'Brien, and Corbin Dickerson. Ryan Zimmerman with you on the Quakes Radio Network. It's been a back-and-forth affair, but Rancho Cucamonga has wrestled the momentum. And the reason has been the big rallies. Four runs in both the first and fourth, two more in the fifth, and they have to like where they stand. Feliz digs in to start Vergara's evening. The first pitch to him. A fastball clips the knees, 0-1. Well, as for Davis, he had his moments, but overall, he did what he had to do. The 1-1. Feliz goes after the high fastball, 1-2 following the pitch clock violation. And as his reward, he qualifies for a win. Vergara's 1-2. Feliz takes a fastball above the letters, 2 balls, 2 strikes. In his 5 innings, he allows 5 runs, all earned on 8 hits, 3 walks, 4 strikeouts. The 2-2. Feliz chases the slider away, 3. So far, so good for Brian Vergara. He fans Feliz to get his game underway. Nobody on, one out for Brady O'Brien. Before he makes his way to the plate, Linares returns to his crouch after meeting with Vergara. Quakes. After Inland Empire tied the score in the top of the fourth, Rancho's put 6 unanswered runs on the board. Vergara from his windup. O'Brien looks at a fastball low, 1-0. This is, I guess, a milestone outing for Vergara, his 25th of the 2026 campaign. Vergara leans in for the shine, is 1-0. O'Brien takes a slider low and inside, 2 balls and no strikes. So far, he's 6-2 with a 4.96 ERA, one save and two opportunities through 52 and two-thirds innings. Here he comes. The slider bends to the knees, 2-1. He's allowed 30 runs, 29 earned on 52 hits, 14 walks to 56 strikeouts, the 2-1. O'Brien goes after a slider in the other batter's box. Vergara toys with him to even the count, 2-2. O'Brien's a pitch away, or rather, Vergara's a pitch

0: Dickerson looks at a fastball for a first pitch strike. It's easier said than done. He's off to a fantastic start. 2 for 3 with 2 extra base hits. Vergara picks up the sign, the 0-1. Dickerson looks at a fastball low and outside, 1-1. The second of which was a 2-run home run that leveled the score at 5 in the top of the 4th. Vergara offers. Dickerson fists it foul back behind home plate. The on-deck batter, Aiden Torek, lets the bat boy pick it up, 1-2. Vergara's already back in his set position with over 10 seconds left on the pitch clock. Here he comes. Dickerson chops it foul into his own dugout off to the first base side. Still 1-2 to the former Indiana Hoosier. Vergara nods in agreement with Linares. The toss. Dickerson takes a fastball up and away, and the count evens 2-2. He's been cautious with him with 2 strikes. Everything's been off the plate away. The break even. Dickerson drops to a knee as he whiffs at it. Strike 3. Vergara gets him to go after the slider in the dirt, and he caps off a 1-2-3 inning. He's off to a strong start, and it keeps the Quakes up by 6, heading to the bottom of the 6th. 11-5 Rancho on the Quakes Radio Network.
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0: Manager Luis Caballero turns back to his bullpen in hopes of shutting the Quakes down in the bottom of the 6th. On comes the tall right-hander Daniel Oderkirk to face 5, 6, and 7 in the order. Anulo Marquez goes the other way on a first pitch fastball, and he dunks a humpback liner into left center field. Base hit. One pitch, one base. Marquez collects his second knock of the evening. The 6'9", 256-pound right-hander has to turn to the stretch. One pitch into his outing to take on the red-hot John Wimmer. The infield swings around to the left to face the right-handed bat. Oderkirk delivers. Marquez takes off. First pitch is a fastball low and outside. Throw to second. Skips in. And Marquez dives around the tag. Make that 2 pitches, 2 bases. A single and a steal puts a runner in scoring position for Rancho Cucamonga. 11-5, they lead it in the bottom of the 6th. And they already have mounted a threat against the 3rd Inland Empire reliever so far. The second baseman, O'Brien, holds Marquez. Oderkirk steps off to look him back to the bag. As for Bowery, he got off to a good start in the bottom of the 5th, striking out Victor Rodriguez. That was pretty much it. The Quakes got 2 against him on doubles from Kevin Castillo and Kendry Maduro. The 1-0. Wimmer chops it up the middle. O'Brien plays it behind second base.

0: throw to first in time. The 4-3 ground out is a productive out. Marquez advances to third, and the Quakes have potential run number 12 standing 90 feet away. And with that, the 66ers decide to play their infield in. One away in the bottom of the sixth. In comes Davalio to try and join the hit party. Oderkirk repositions his front leg. Here's the toss. A fastball clips the low outside corner at 97, 0-1. Bowery's final line. In his lone inning, he allows two runs, both earned on three hits. No walks, one strikeout. Oderkirk's toss. Davalio half-heartedly goes after a slider low and away, 0-2. 11-5, Rancho Cucamonga on top. They're looking to tally a run against the next Inland Empire arm. Oderkirk sets his pitch. A fastball gets away from Jay. Marquez breaks for the plate. It's a race there, and the runner wins it. He dives in safely. The wild pitch brings Marquez home. 12-5, Rancho Cucamonga in the sixth. The run comes home without the need for an RBI. Oderkirk can go back to the windup in the meantime to finish Davalio off. The infield shifts to the pull side now that they play back. The 1-2. Davalio fouls it in and out of Jay's glove. And he stays alive. Well, now that the dust is settled, I can give you Oderkirk's stat line with Marquez already circumnavigating the bases. The former Penn State Nittany Lion is 2-0 with a 4.91 ERA through his first nine appearances. Two starts in single A this year. Another 1-2 to Davi. Low and outside, 2-2. Through 11 innings, he's allowed six runs, all earned on eight hits, 12 walks to seven strikeouts. The earned run numbers have already climbed thanks to Marquez scoring. The 2-2. Davalio chases the slider in the lefty batter's box. Strike three. With the bases clear, Oderkirk gets Davalio down on strikes. Two away for Victor Rodriguez. He's been the lone Quake not to reach base today. 0 for 3, three strikeouts to start his evening. He digs in from the right side. Oderkirk delivers. Low and away on the fastball to start him off, 1-0. 12-5 Quakes. Anulo Marquez does it all by himself in the bottom of the sixth. He singled, stole a base, advanced on a ground out, and scored on a wild pitch. Wimmer chops the 1-0 to third. Moreno plays it on a bounce. Throw to first in time. That'll do it. The Quakes manufacture another run, and their lead stretches to seven heading into the back third at Morongo Field on this Sunday evening. 12-5, they lead it on the Quakes Radio Network.
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2: 2-1. Quintero blasts this ball deep to left. Bravo on the chase at the track. He looks up. It's long gone. Marlon Quintero feeds the trees. And the solo shot has the Quakes on the board.
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1: The Rancho Cucamonga Quakes are feeling themselves through six innings on this Sunday evening at Morongo Field. 12-5, they're continuing their offensive onslaught against the Inland Empire 66ers. Brian Vergara remains on the mound. Aiden Torek fouls off the first pitch he sees to open the top of the seventh, 0-1. 2, 3, and 4 scheduled to face the right-hander. Ricardo Cova and Grant Jay also due up. Vergara kicks and deals. Torek lazily flies this one into shallow right center. Marquez back. Castillo calls him off and pulls it in. Two pitches, one out. Vergara's off to an efficient start. The bases stay empty for Ricardo Cova. Vergara's retired each of the first four Sixers he's faced. And after Inland Empire got some good swings off against starter Alton Davis, Vergara has managed to cool him down. Play stops as Inland Empire manager Luis Caballero makes a move to the bench. Ricardo Cova's day is done. Starlin Aguilar enters as a pinch hitter. Vergara locks back in from the third base side of the rubber. His pitch. Aguilar takes a fastball at the knees, 0-1. The Sixers are looking for a spark. Aguilar might just be that guy to provide it given how he's hitting this series. The 0-1. Aguilar chases the slider low and outside, 0-2. He only has one start. That came yesterday. But he's featured in each of the first two games and hit a home run in both. His 0-2. Vergara gets Aguilar to chase below the knees. Strike three. Good morning, good afternoon, good night. Vergara sends the pinch hitter packing for out number two. His perfect start continues. And he's got a shot at his second 1-2-3 inning against Grant Jay. The fans in the lower bowl are preparing for what's ahead with two outs in the top of the seventh. Vergara's first pitch to Jay is a slider that bounces into Linares, 1-0. The seventh inning stretch is right around the corner. The fans are prepping their vocal cords. Vergara picks up the pitch call, is 1-0. Jay looks at a slider low and in, 2-0. It's been fun for those that like offense at Morongo Field this evening. 17 runs split between the two squads. Vergara's pitch, high and inside, 3-0. He's in danger of allowing his first base runner. Albeit, I don't think he'll worry too much with a 7-run cushion. The Quakes up 12-5. From the windup, he deals. Jay backs away from a fastball inside. That one hit him. Couldn't lean out of the way quickly enough. The result would have put him on first base either way. But instead of the walk, it's a hit by pitch. He takes his base. Vergara will have to sharpen things up against Cesar Quintas. 12-5 Rancho. One on, two out in the top of the seventh. Vergara offers. Quintas watches a middle-middle fastball for strike one. Just one hit to this point, but he's one for one. His lone knock, an RBI single in the third inning. The 0-1 to him. Quintas flips it towards the Inland Empire dugout. Zaborowski and Linares race after it, but this one carries to the seats, 0-2. Around his RBI single, Quintas brought home the game's first run on a sacrifice fly. That came in the first inning. Later walked in the fifth. Vergara's a pitch away from setting him down for the first time to close out the top of the seventh. He takes a quick peek at Jay, now throws over. Zaborowski can't quite get the tag down in time. Jay survives. Zabo thought he was dead to rights. He took a couple steps towards the Rancho dugout, but base umpire Aiden Sessler thought otherwise. Jay remains at first. Quintas digs back in, still facing an 0-2 count. Vergara cocks and fires. Quintas looks at a fastball outside, 1-2. Well, the warm-up continues for the fans right in front of the press box. They're letting their renditions of the seventh inning stretch fly. The 1-2. Quintas drives it deep in the air to right center. Alvarez has a beat on it, though, and he makes the catch. Now the fans can do it for real. Time to get up and sing. And there's plenty to sing about through 6.5 innings. 12-5 Quakes. Take me out to the ball game. Sends us to break on the Quakes Radio Network.
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1: Inland Empire turns to a new arm, try and keep the Quakes in check. 12-5, they're on top in the bottom of the seventh. It's up to Glaynair Diaz to shut him down against Jonathan Linares to start the bottom of the seventh. His first pitch is a fastball in the dirt, 1-0. Daniel Oderkirk departs after allowing one run in his lone inning in the bottom of the sixth. The 1-0. A slider runs inside and nearly hits Linares. In fact, home plate umpire Justin Picar says it did. Linares reaches for the fourth time, and this is the third instance of him doing so without having to swing the bat. He's done his job as the second leadoff man for the Quakes. He's faced three different Inland Empire pitchers. Nobody's been able to retire him. Back to the top of the order in Hayden Alvarez. Diaz to the stretch. Alvarez takes a fastball high and outside. Ball one. 12-5. The Quakes have the lead, and they are showing no signs of slowing down. Diaz lowers the glove to the letters. It's 1-0. Right at the knees, the fastball has Alvarez looking at strike one. Well, as for Oderkirk, the run comes on one hit. No walks, one strikeout, one wild pitch. The 1-1. Alvarez rolls it foul to the base of the Rancho Cucamonga dugout, 1-2. And now Glaynair takes over. And perhaps Inland Empire will ask him to go multiple frames. No reliever for him has done that tonight. The 1-2. Alvarez whiffs at a curveball, strike three. Diaz bounces back after the hit batsman, and he picks up the first out in the bottom of the seventh. He has to stay in the stretch, though, against the red-hot Kevin Castillo. Quintas his replacement, I should say, Starlene Aguilar holds him at first. The toss. Castillo pops it up into shallow left. Moreno and Crenshaw back. Kova in. The left fielder calls him off and makes the catch. So far, so good for Diaz following the hit by pitch. He can conclude the bottom of the seventh in relatively short order against Kendry Maduro. Here he comes. Ground ball heads towards short. Crenshaw scoops it up. Underhand toss to second, gets the force. The fielder's choice ends the bottom of the seventh. No difficulties for Diaz. The Quakes go down without a run for the first time since the second inning, but their lead is more than secure. Through seven frames, 12-5 there on top. Brian Vergara goes back to work when we return on the Quakes Radio Network.
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14: 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'Cause the good times are only right here at Morongo.
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1: While the offense has continued to groove for the Quakes, Brian Vergara has held down the fort on the mound. After two scoreless innings to start his relief appearance, his reward is a third. In the top of the eighth, it's up to Esteban Moreno, Dustin Crenshaw, and George Feliz to provide some resistance. 12-5, the Quakes are in the driver's seat against the Inland Empire 66ers. Vergara in his windup. Here's the toss. Moreno checks his swing on a fastball up and in, 1-0. While Alton Davis has had his struggles, Vergara has taken notes. The righty's 1-0. Moreno whiffs on a slider low and outside, 1-1. He's allowed just one base runner to this point. That was on a Grant Jay hit batsman last inning. Vergara delivers. Moreno chases the dirtball slider in the other batter's box, 1-2. Feels like a return to form for Rancho Cucamonga to close out this series. The 1-2. Moreno chases the slider, strike three. The strikeout pitch has been working for Vergara. Already four to this point through two and a third innings. Nobody on, one down for Dustin Crenshaw. And it's a much-needed result for the Quakes, given how results have played out throughout the South Division. More on that in just a second. Vergara fires. Fastball low and outside to start Crenshaw off, 1-0. They're up 6-5, and while Ontario is beating Lake Elsinore 9-1, they're in the bottom of the sixth. Vergara's 1-0. Crenshaw bloops it into foul territory off to the left side. Wimmer camps underneath and puts the squeeze on it. The foul pop-out results in out number two. Vergara continues to roll. He goes for the 1-2-3 inning against the center fielder, George Feliz. Vergara kicks and fires. The fastball drags low and outside, 1-0. But back to Ontario for a second. The Quakes would overtake Inland Empire in second place due to the head-to-head tiebreaker. Feliz flies the 1-0 to right. Castillo's got it in his sight line, and the last-second adjustment results in a nice catch for out number three. A win would keep them back of Ontario by four games in the South, and they're on pace to do just that. They're hoping this is their last turn to the plate. Coming up next, bottom of the eighth is on the horizon. 12-5 Rancho Cucamonga on the Quakes Radio Network.
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4: Anthony Caroli takes over on the mound for the 66ers in the bottom of the eighth, looking to follow Glaynair Diaz's lead. 12-5 Quakes. He powers a first-pitch fastball past Ryland Zabarowski's bat, 0-1. Just to finish out the defensive changes from last inning, I didn't give you the full picture. Caroli in the lineup, the 0-1. Zabarowski goes the other way and fouls it to the protective netting above the Inland Empire dugout. Nothing in two. Starling Aguilar is the new first baseman. And Cesar Quintas shifts over to left field. That happened last inning with Ricardo Cova out of the game. The 0-2. Zabo looks at a slider in the dirt. That gets away from Jay, but with no one on base, no harm, no foul. One ball and two strikes to the Quakes cleanup man to greet the latest Inland Empire reliever, their fifth today. Caroli sets at the letters, his 1-2 offer. Zabarowski swings and misses, strike three. Caroli turns to the heat to set Zabarowski down. Nobody aboard, one out for Anyelo Marquez. 12-5 Quakes, they're three defensive outs away from locking down a series finale win along with a series win. And it would be their third against Inland Empire this year. Here comes the pitch. Marquez chops it behind second. Crenshaw handles the in-between hop. Throw on to Aguilar is in time, two away. Caroli's been efficient. Two outs on five pitches, but he has a big test on his hands in John Wimmer. Well, as for Caroli, he's relatively new to Inland Empire. This is his first time facing the Quakes this year. His delivery. A slider sneaks past Jay's glove, low and away. It rolls to the backstop to put Wimmer ahead in the count, 1-0. This is just his ninth appearance across two levels. Or rather, he only has nine appearances across two levels. This is his fifth in single A. The 1-0. A fastball tails outside. Wimmer's ahead, 2-0. He's off to an up-and-down start as a 66er. 1-0 his record. 6.75 his ERA in four prior appearances. 6 2/3 innings. His 2-0. Wimmer fouls it off behind home plate, 2-1. He's allowed five runs, all earned on six hits, five walks, nine strikeouts before fanning Zabarowski. But that's a little misleading. His ERA is heavily inflated after giving up four runs in Ontario back on July 8th. The 2-1 home. A fastball hits at the letters, 2-2. Fans are running out of time to cash in the in-and-out double-double batter of the game promo. This is the last chance for Wimmer to give them their free burgers. The 2-2. Wimmer rolls it to third. Moreno picks it up. Throw to first. Pulls Aguilar off the bag. And the ball leaves his glove, applying the tag. Wimmer's aboard. Perhaps not the way the fans would like. But it does continue the eighth inning for Gabriel Davalio to bat. We'll see how this is scored. The ruling comes in. It is an E5. Moreno will be tagged with Inland Empire's first error today. Caroli will have to turn to the stretch against the power-hitting designated hitter. The infield shifts to the left. Caroli fires. A fastball hits the outside edge. 0-1. Caroli, a 6-foot, 215-pound right-hander out of Oxford, Florida. Seattle's 17th round selection last year. His 0-1. A curveball hits in the dirt following a pitch clock violation. It's now 2-1. Well, hold on now. The scoreboard has just corrected itself to 1-1. Caroli offers. Low and away, 2 balls and a strike. I think that'll get us back on track. Caroli certainly didn't take the straight and narrow path to professional baseball. Took the road less traveled going the Division II route. The 2-1. In the dirt to Davalio. 3 balls and a strike. Caroli didn't venture too far from home, plying his trade for 3 years, 2 seasons at Division II powerhouse Nova Southeastern University in Fort Lauderdale. That's a team that has produced quite a few major leaguers. 3-1. Fastball hits the low outside corner. The count goes full 3-2. I would say J.D. Martinez is the most notable. I believe Miles Michaelis went to college in that same conference as well. Wimmer takes off the 3-2. Davalio watches a fastball low and outside. Ball 4. The Quakes pick up their second consecutive base runner without the benefit of a hit. 2 on, 2 away for Victor Rodriguez to try and get off the schneid. Wimmer finds himself at second. Davalio at first with 2 away in the bottom of the 8th. In a game, the Quakes lead 12-5. The pitch. Rodriguez looks at a fastball away, 1-0. You know, I was actually right. Michaelis did go to Nova Southeastern, as did Mike Fears. He's got no hitters in the major leagues. Caroli looks back at Wimmer, the 1-0. Low and outside, 2 balls and no strikes. Ahead in the count, Rodriguez vacates the right-handed batter's box as Jay heads out to the hill to talk things through with Caroli. The task has become a little tougher for him, looking to put a scoreless inning on the board. He got each of the first 2 batters out no problem. Struck out Zaborowski. Marquez grounded out. But the Quakes have provided some resistance with Wimmer reaching on an error and Davalio drawing a walk. Rodriguez is the only Quake not to reach base today. 0-for-4 with 3 strikeouts. But a single would score a run to help turn his day around. Caroli's 2-0. High and outside, ball 3. A walk would pass the baton to Jonathan Linares, who waits on deck. And it would also put his perfect day on the line. Caroli looks back to second. He offers. Rodriguez takes the whole way at a knee-high fastball, 3-1. The infield shifts to the right with O'Brien holding Wimmer at second. Caroli delivers. Rodriguez pops it sky high on the right side of the infield. Aguilar and O'Brien are over. The second baseman calls for it and makes the catch. Anthony Caroli keeps the Quakes off the board in the bottom of the 8th. But the Quakes find themselves 3 outs away from a series victory. Top of the 9th is next. 12-5 Rancho. This is Rancho Cucamonga Quakes Baseball on the Quakes Radio Network.
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4: Brian Vergara's evening has come to a close following three scoreless frames. Acting manager Deonner Navarro makes one final Morongo pitching change. It's up to Fulton Lockhart to secure the final three outs, with the Quakes leading 12-5. Brady O'Brien, Corbin Dickerson, and Aiden Chorick are tasked with sparking a late rally. Starlene Aguilar would bat if one of those three reach. Ryan Zimmerman with you on the Quakes Radio Network as this series, as well as this homestand, come to a close. O'Brien steps in to face the new right-hander Lockhart's first appearance of the series in what he hopes is its final inning. He steadies the pitch. The fastball runs inside and hits him. Lockhart's first appearance in 7 days begins with a hit batsman. O'Brien takes his base to start the ninth. And he immediately has to turn to the stretch against the leadoff man, Corbin Dickerson. To close out Vergara's line, he did not allow a run nor a hit in his three innings. The only base runner against him was a hit by pitch. No walks, four strikeouts. He did his job for sure to keep the Sixers in check. Dickerson digs in. Lockhart to the stretch. The fastball just sails atop the letters. 1-0. 12-5 Rancho Cucamonga over Inland Empire. Three outs away from their third series win against him this season. Lockhart's 1-0. Dickerson goes after a slider below the knees, 1-1. And with this homestand quickly approaching its conclusion, the Quakes have a shot at their second series win, barring a catastrophe. Lockhart's 1-1. A slider finds the low outside corner, 1-2. They took 4 out of 6 from Lake Elsinore heading into the All-Star break. Potentially 2 out of 3 from Inland Empire immediately after it. The taste of victory must feel sweeter than a Pop-Tart. Lockhart's 1-2. Dickerson chases a slider in the dirt, strike 3. The pitch gets away from Linares. O'Brien races for second. Dickerson's out number 1, but Inland Empire does have a runner in scoring position. The drop third strike does not apply. Dickerson did his due diligence racing over to first, but home plate umpire Justin Picar correctly directs him to the dugout. Manager Luis Caballero turns to the bench. Aiden Torek will not bat. Instead, Ryan Piccolo will take his first AB of the series. Lockhart digs his back foot into the first base side of the rubber following the strikeout and wild pitch. He looks back to O'Brien at second and delivers. Piccolo watches a fastball low and away, 1-0. 12-5 Quakes over IE in the top of the ninth. Two outs away from back-to-back series wins on this 9-game homestand. Lockhart looks back to O'Brien, the 1-0. A slider sends Linares sprawling behind the left-handed batter's box. The righty Piccolo lets it go, 2-0. On the year, Lockhart has been locked down. 2-1 with a 170 ERA through 32 appearances. 7-for-7 in save chances through 37 innings. He ranks fourth in the Cal League in that stat. 2-0. Piccolo can't hold back on a dirtball slider. An appeal to base umpire Aiden Sessler confirms that. 2-1. He's allowed 9 runs, 7 earned on 12 hits. 29 walks to 59 strikeouts before collecting his 60th against Dickerson moments ago. O'Brien takes a big lead off second. Lockhart's 2-1. Piccolo chases the slider low and away, 2-2. With a 7-run lead, the second baseman Marquez declines to hold the base runner in scoring position. Lockhart takes his time going through the signs with Linares. The break-even delivery. Piccolo swings and misses, strike 3. Linares gets him to fish at the slider in the dirt. The Quakes now find themselves one out away from victory. It's up to Starlene Aguilar to keep the 66ers' hopes alive. 12-5 Rancho Cucamonga. Maduro holds O'Brien with the infield shifted to the right. The pitch to Aguilar, high and outside, 1-0. He entered as a pinch hitter in place of Ricardo Cova in the top of the seventh and struck out swinging on 3 pitches. This may be his final at-bat to extend his home run streak, barring an improbable rally, the 1-0. Aguilar goes after a slider low, 1-1. He hit a 2-run home run as a pinch hitter on Friday night. Did so in the starting lineup yesterday in the final batter of Ubaldo Soto's start. So far 0-for-1 on this Sunday finale. 1-1. Aguilar swings out of his shoes and his front foot goes sliding as he hacks and misses out a slider, 1-2. The video board prompts the fans to make some noise with Lockhart a strike away from putting this one in the books. The right-hander's ready. The 1-2. Swing and a miss, strike 3. Linares applies the tag. That'll do it. Quakes win. Inland Empire capped up with them through the first 3.5 innings. But Rancho Cucamonga's offense kicked it into overdrive from that point forward. 7 unanswered runs guide them to a 12-5 victory to clinch a series win in the finale. The 9-game homestand comes to a close, and these Quakes have plenty to feel good about. Their offense was right where they wanted it to be. 12 runs in the series finale, I think, is proof of concept. And they're all smiles headed into their day off tomorrow. Same goes for the fans as they depart Morongo Field. As the Quakes go through the handshake line, we'll send it to break. But don't go anywhere. We've got a lot to cover on the postgame show when we return. And it's a happy one. 12-5, the Quakes defeat the 66ers and clinch their third series win over their division foes. 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

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Stay tuned for the Quakes postgame show. The Quakes postgame show is up next here on the Quakes Radio Network.

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0: Welcome back. It's time now for the Quicks post-game show featuring a recap of tonight's game, the All-Star Kia All-Star of the Game, a look around the baseball scoreboard, and a preview of the upcoming pitching matchup. Once again, here's Ryan Zimmerman.
1: There's just something special about a Sunday at Morongo Field. The Quakes just find ways to end series the right way. 12-5, they take down the Inland Empire 66ers. And in their first rubber game of the 2026 season, they're all smiles with a series win against a South Division rival. Welcome back inside the broadcast booth. Ryan Zimmerman with you on the Quakes Radio Network following the 12-5 victory. The kids are out and about as part of the San Antonio Regional Hospital post-game kids run the bases. But while they frolic around, it's all business up in the booth as we break down the nine innings that just concluded a few moments ago. Rancho Cucamonga loves the four spots. They had four of those throughout the series, and two of those came today. And both were meaningful on the way to a seven-run win. Their four-run first canceled out Cesar Quintas' sack fly in the top half of that inning. Inland Empire went on to tie the score at five in the top of the fourth. But guess what? There's the magic number four again. Four runs in the bottom half of the inning. Three of them off the bat of Rylan Zaborowski launching his second home run of the game, which ended his day at four RBI. Ended up giving the home team the boost they needed to ultimately run away with this one. The 66ers got their best swings off in the game's first half. One run in the first, as mentioned, the Quintas sack fly. Two more in both the third and fourth made things close until the Quakes decided they didn't want to be. Taking a look through the starting lineup, all but one batter reached base at least once. And it felt like every time the Quakes had runners in scoring position, they found a way to capitalize. And for a team that's had their struggles with that throughout the year, it's such a refreshing sight to see all the lessons they learned come into practice, especially with the results at a premium in the second half against a division opponent. And when they needed the boost, the bats came through. Rylan Zaborowski is the best example of that, 3-for-5 with two long balls, his second multi-home run game in the last four. And he now has five bombs in that stretch to give him 12 on the year. But you look at the RISP, they went 5-for-11. Usually when you do that, good things happen. While Alton Davis had his struggles on the mound early on, he still showed a lot of mettle. Inland Empire could have grabbed the momentum early on and put the Quakes away. That's how they got their win yesterday. Just the early offense that saw out the late rally. But when Davis needed to hunker down, he did. He stranded the bases loaded in the first, left the tying run in scoring position in the third, and following Corbin Dickerson's two-run home run to tie the game in the fourth, he allowed Aiden Torek to reach on a hard-hit single. But what does he do? He rolls up a twin killing to keep the damage from continuing to pile up. That was a big momentum shifter to give the Quakes an edge heading into the bottom of the fourth, and this is an offense that feeds off that, and they took full advantage. Not to mention, he tossed a scoreless fifth inning, working around a one-out walk to do just that. In his five innings, yes, he did give up five runs, all earned on eight hits, three walks, four strikeouts, and one home run allowed, but a lot of what makes his start so great is what you don't see in the box score. It's how he handled adversity. It's how he dealt with falling behind in counts, working around runners on base, and ultimately executing when he needed to keep the 66ers from consistently putting runs across. And when that happens, the offense notices, and they'll come through for you. Through the final four innings, Brian Vergara and Fulton Lockhart's outings were a lot more straightforward. They combined for four scoreless frames, seven strikeouts between the two of them. Lockhart nearly matched Vergara in just one inning, while the former of which threw three. Lockhart struck out each of his three outs in the ninth to put this one to bed. He just continues what's been an outstanding season. His ERA just dropped to 1.66, but I digress. Over the course of this homestand, the Quakes needed to prove that their sweep at the hands of the San Jose Giants was a fluke. And I think if you go 6-3, you prove that statement correct. They had their clunkers, don't get me wrong. But overall, this team showed that they're a lot better than the one that showed up in San Jose at the start of July. And with a tough stretch of their schedule coming up, six games in Fresno, them returning home for six more against San Jose. This team has a lot of mental strength. And if they want to win a South Division championship in the second half, that needs to continue on. And at least with seven full series left to play, this team's mental fortitude could just carry them back to the playoffs. The final line score tonight, Rancho Cucamonga scores 12 runs on 13 hits, one error. They left eight men aboard. As for Inland Empire, their five runs come on eight hits, one error. They left seven on the base paths. Alton Davis secures the win. He improves to 5-6. Aiden Butler takes the loss. He drops to 2-9. And if I'm not mistaken, he now takes over the California League lead in losses. The final time of this Sunday series finale, 2 hours and 29 minutes. The final attendance, 588. We still have more to come on the postgame show after these brief messages. We'll check in on the out-of-town scoreboards, both in the California League and the Angels organization. We'll give you a standings update ahead of the start of four new series on Tuesday. And we'll close things out, as we always do, by crowning our All-Star Kia All-Star of the Game. That's up next on the Quakes Radio Network.
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1: It's a happy final on this Sunday evening at Morongo Field. The Rancho Cucamonga Quakes race past the Inland Empire 66ers 12-5. And by winning their first rubber game of the year, they secure their third series win over Inland Empire in 2026. And they also secure at least a tie in the head-to-head season series. And with both teams vying for a second-half South Division championship, you just never know how big the tiebreaker will be come September. Welcome back inside the broadcast booth. Ryan Zimmerman with you on the Quakes Radio Network. With that, let's take a look around the California League at the action that is still unfolding with two games currently in the seventh inning. The first of which is perhaps more of note to the Quakes. Lake Elsinore has climbed back into contention thanks to a four-run top of the seventh. Ontario still leads it by four. It's a 9-5 game. They've got the bases loaded with just one out in the bottom of that inning. Elsewhere at Valley Strong Ballpark, runs have been tougher to come by. The Fresno Grizzlies hold a 2-1 edge over the Visalia Rawhide. They've got a man at first to begin the top of the seventh. The Stockton Ports and San Jose Giants have already wrapped up, and Stockton has secured a series victory. They double up the first half. North Division champions, 6-3 the final in that one. Fresno needs to beat Visalia to remain tied in second in the North, heading into their series against these Quakes starting on Tuesday. Elsewhere across the Angels organization, both the ACL Angels and DSL Angels are off. So we'll start our look in the High A Northwest League. But first, I'd like to mention that today is actually the day of the Dominican Summer League All-Star Game. And as you would expect with a team as good as the DSL Angels, currently in first place in their division with a record of 22-10, they are well represented. Two players and two coaches. On the player side of things, Kendry Fania and Juan Cespedes take to the diamond for the DSL AL All-Star team, while manager Hector De La Cruz and pitching coach Jose Marte are on the coaching staff. Marte has spent some time in Rancho Cucamonga this year. He filled in for pitching coach Elmer Descends when he used his designated vacation time, so it's cool to see him get some recognition for the work he's done in the rookie rank. So congratulations to all the DSL Angels players and staffers involved in that Midsummer Classic. Anyways, back to full season ball. They're still in the early stages at Gaysa Stadium in that series finale. The Vancouver Canadiens hold a 1-0 lead over the Tri-City Dust Devils, but still plenty of time to determine a winner. Elsewhere in AA Southern League action, the Birmingham Barons got the best of the Rocket City Trash Pandas in that series finale. Birmingham comes from behind 1-0 to secure a series win at 2-1 thanks to a 7-3 victory today. In the AAA Pacific Coast League, the Salt Lake Bees and Reno Aces are three outs

0: run. Actually, I'd take that back. He hit a single in the bottom of the sixth to drive in the winning run, as it turns out. 3-2, they defeat the Tigers in that series finale. Tip of the cap to former Quakes rehabber Ryan Johnson. He picks up the win after allowing just one run on two hits through his five innings, five strikeouts as well. The action has not yet concluded around the California League today, so I can't give you a concrete standings update just yet, but I can tell you how they look at this moment in time. Starting in the North Division, the San Jose Giants, despite the loss, still hold a four-game edge on the Ports in first place. They're at 17-7. If they grab the second-half North Division championship, the playoff spot will go to the second-place team in the second half, having already clinched the first-half championship. And right now, that belongs to the Ports at 13-11. If Fresno can close Visalia out, they would join them at that mark. They're currently in third at 12-11, four and a half games back of first, a half game behind second, but Stockton does hold the head-to-head tiebreaker. Meanwhile, the Visalia Rawhide bring up the rear. A win today would not change that, but it would make them the final team in the North to hit double digits in the win column. They're currently 9-14, seven and a half back of first, three and a half behind second. Elsewhere in the South, if Ontario can secure a win, they would maintain a four-game lead over both Rancho Cucamonga and Inland Empire for first place. As things stand right now, they're 15-9. Rancho Cucamonga does jump Inland Empire for second place via the head-to-head tiebreaker, but both teams have the exact same second-half record, 11-13, three and a half behind the Tower Buzzers. To close things out, Lake Elsinore is 7-16, seven games back at first. However, their playoff spot is secure, having won the first half North Division championship. The first half South Division championship. Four new series begin on Tuesday. I've talked at length about the Quakes going on the road for their second trip to Chukchansey Park this year to take on the Grizzlies. Elsewhere, the Inland Empire 66ers return home to San Manuel Stadium for six games against the Stockton Ports. The San Jose Giants head back to the South Bay. They've got six upcoming against the Ontario Tower Buzzers at Excite Ballpark. Meanwhile, the Lake Elsinore Storm hosts the Visalia Rawhide at Diamond Stadium of Lake Elsinore. One last order of business to cap off this series, as well as the homestand. We still got to crown our All-Star Kia All-Star of the Game. I'll give some honorable mentions. Kevin Castillo went 3-for-5 with 3 RBI and 3 runs scored. John Wimmer extended his hit streak to a season-high 11 games. That's the longest by a Quake this year. That's why I mentioned season-high. He also hit his second home run in the series, or rather his third. I undersold him. Didn't mean to do that. It's been a long day. I apologize for that. Anulo Marquez went 2-for-5 with an RBI. Jonathan Linares reached all four times he batted, going 1-for-1 with 2 walks and a hit-by-pitch. Brian Vergara delivered 3 scoreless innings in relief, but I saved the best for last, Ryland Zabarowski. His 3-for-4 game encompasses 2 home runs, 4 total RBI, and both bombs came in big spots. His first homer was a solo shot in the third that gave the Quakes a 5-3 edge, and then his 3-run shot in the fourth capped off a 4-run rally that gave the Quakes the jolt to pull away. And I think this one's pretty clear-cut. Ryland Zabarowski, you are the All-Star Kia, All-Star of the Game. That'll do it from Morongo Field, not just tonight, but to close out the series and homestand. One last time, the final score, 12-5. They take down the Inland Empire 66ers. The players have a day off tomorrow. They'll be on the road for Fresno on Tuesday to open up a six-game series against the Grizzlies. The Morongo pregame show gets us going at 6:35 ahead of a 6:50 first pitch. You won't want to miss it. We hope you enjoyed tonight's broadcast because we know you like the final score. I'm Ryan Zimmerman signing off. This has been a production of Rancho Cucamonga Quakes Baseball on the Quakes Radio Network. Have a nice rest of your weekend, folks. We'll talk to you again in 2 days' time from the Central Valley.
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It may not be reproduced or retransmitted in any form, and the accounts and descriptions of this game may not be disseminated without the express written consent of the Rancho Cucamonga Quakes. We once again thank the best fans of the California League and hope to see you very soon at Morongo Field. And go Quakes!